for the disease, and five of those victims remain hospitalized, the death toll now matching that of the Legionnaires' outbreak in Harlem from 2025. The city has been facing criticism for its response to the outbreak, with some saying cooling tower inspections were not done quick enough. The city maintains that the spread of the disease has now been victims remain hospitalized, the death toll now matching that of the Legionnaires' outbreak in Harlem from 2025.

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267-7452. Taking a look at the grain futures on the Chicago Board of Trade, September corn down 1.5 at 444.25, December down 1.25 at 467.25, March down 1.5 at 483, August soybeans up 1.25 at 1178.5, 52. Taking a look at the grain futures on the Chicago Board of Trade, September corn down 1.

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1: 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Polo man being held with no bond after an arrest for second-degree domestic assault.

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81, a temperature of 77 degrees. Bethany's reported temperature 79 degrees and winds out of the south southwest at 5 miles an hour. Creston overcast 75 degrees. Des Moines overcast 76, 7 degrees. Bethany's reported temperature 79 degrees and winds out of the south southwest at 5 miles an hour. Creston overcast 75 degrees. Des Moines overcast 76.

0: and three quarters. December down 26 and a quarter at 655 and a quarter. July down 23 and a half at 677. The Dow is up 229 points at 52,437. With this week of your markets, I'm Kaylin Lair on TFN The Farm Net.
1: Let's run down those elevator prices for you here on this Friday, the 31st of July. I'm Dustin Huffman. A couple more elevators have made the switch from August soybean contracts to the November. We'll point out which ones they are when we get to them. Consolidated grain East Hannibal 20 cents under on corn at 423. Soybeans 15 cents under. Cash bid 1163. Bartlett Grain Kansas City 6 cents over on corn, 449. Soybeans 20 cents over at 1198. Bartlett Grain St. Joseph 12 cents under on corn. Cash bid 431. Soybeans 20 cents over at 1198. Ursa Farmers Co-op Wayland 34 cents under on corn, 409. Soybeans a dime under at 1168 for the cash price. AgriServices of Brunswick Mendon 25 cents under on corn, 418. Soybeans 25 cents under November at 1162. Ray Carroll and Quarter a dime under on corn, 433. Soybeans even at 1178. MFA Macon 32 cents under November beans at 1155. Prairieland FS Pilot Grove 25 cents under on corn, 418. Soybeans 65 cents under November at 1122. Nemo Feed Bearing 38 cents under on corn, 405 for the cash bid. Soybeans 23 cents under at 1155. MFA Rail Hamilton 20 cents under on corn, 423. Soybeans a dime over November at 1197. Scholar and Adrian 20 cents under on corn, 423. Soybeans 70 cents under November at 1117. Chula Farmers Co-op 55 cents under on corn, 388. Soybeans 45 cents under November, they're at 1142. Smithfield and Bethany 45 cents under on corn, 398. Soybeans 20 cents under at 1158. JBS Centralia 13 cents under on corn, 430. And finally at Mid-Missouri Energy in Malta Bend, they're a nickel under on corn, cash price 438. So just about half of our soybean bids are now coming from the November contract with these elevators. Cash, corn, and soybean bids are subject to change without notice. 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I'm Dustin Huffman.
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It's haying season, and any change in the weather or an equipment breakdown may change your entire day. Advanced Tire of Bethany has experienced these exact changes and realize how important your time is.

The word's forgiveness. Look it up. It's what Jesus has in store for you, but I don't know matter what.

0: weapons. So for me, the defense, yeah, I mean, it's really good. It's really good on paper. Their pass rush is one of the best in football. And again, Travis Hunter, if he's able to play both sides of the ball and play, you know, even just 50% of the snaps at corner and he stays healthy, hard not to think that he's not going to be really good. So there's a lot of upside if you want to buy into it. I'm not necessarily ready to buy into it. And if there is a team that's going to regress more than the other, yeah, I think it's going to be Jacksonville versus your Chicago Bears. So I'll actually side with you there, Kate.
1: Yeah, the only thing that makes me think that Jacksonville like might have a better record towards the end of the season is the division that they play in is historically softer than the NFC North. And I think the AFC South is getting better. Like Houston's going to be good this year. Their defense is nothing to joke about. Tennessee's going to take a step forward, but what does that look like after you only won three games last year? A step forward could be 6-7 wins, right? And then the Colts, I'm not quite sure what to think of them this season. Obviously, they got off to a phenomenal start at the beginning of the year last year, but that Daniel Jones injury kind of derailed things, whereas you could take a look at anyone in the NFC North and they could you could make an argument for them to win the division. So obviously Bears play each of the, everyone plays their division twice. And, so the schedule for the Bears, I think, is a little bit tougher. So maybe you do see, I mean, if you look at the win-loss category, Jacksonville had a better season than Chicago, 13-4 versus 11-6 for the Bears. Obviously we know that doesn't, you know, tell the whole story, but that could be the case at the end of the season.
0: 310-840-4910. Two teams that are regression candidates, two second-year head coaches that won their division in year one, two quarterbacks that proved a lot last year but still have more to prove. Who do you believe in more, the Jaguars or the Bears? 310-840-4910 is your number to call and is also your number to text, 310-840-4910. Kate, we've got other teams, though, that are regression candidates. Maybe you could say they're being slept on. Maybe you could say they're being disrespected. In addition to the Jags and the Bears, we've got three other teams. Are they going to regress, or are they going to shut a lot more people up this year? We'll talk about it when we come back. 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We also got a lot of baseball to get to, so don't worry, that's coming up shortly. But just getting rolling here on this Friday, the final day of July. She's Kate Constable. I'm Pat Boyle. This is BetMGM Tonight here on Westwood One Sports.
2: Go! 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
1: Welcome all back. 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I'm Pat Boyle. She's Kate Constable filling in for Brad Evans. And the phone number to join the show, 310-840-4910. Opening segment talking about Liam Cohen and Ben Johnson exchanging some pleasantries, exchanging some words. We're on the first week of training camp. Liam Cohen talking about how it's easy to motivate his players because nobody talks about the Jaguars. Meanwhile, he looks at the NFL website and he's got 40 pictures of Caleb Williams that hits him in the face. And so Ben Johnson heard that and decided to say, yeah, well, we're the number one regression for candidate for regression. So Caleb hears a bunch of stuff all the time. We don't really pay attention to it. There's a little something under the surface there. So we debated, Kate and I, who do you trust more between two quote-unquote regression candidates this year, the Jaguars or the Bears? 310-840-4910. Well, Kate, I figured, why not lump three more division winners from a year ago that you could mention, you could argue, are candidates for regression here into the conversation? That way we got a nice list of five teams. And we'll start. I'll give out the first one if you want to go next. I think a lot of people, myself included, and this doesn't necessarily mean they're going to miss the playoffs, but I don't think they're going to be nearly as good as they were last year in terms of their record, which they won the AFC East. They had a record of 14-3. That would be the New England Patriots. I think the Patriots are absolutely a candidate for regression. And I think they are almost certainly not going to be as good as they were a year ago. I mean, how could you match 14-3? But I mean, 10-7, 9-8, neither of those records would shock me in the slightest. I think the New England Patriots are absolutely going to regress this year. Just a quick look at they played, Kate, a top five easiest schedule in terms of their opponents' combined records last year. Top five easiest schedule in NFL history. In NFL history, look at the Patriots' schedule this year. Yes, the AFC East is still weak. I'm not expecting the Jets to be very good, and I'm expecting the Dolphins to be one of the worst teams in football. Okay, that's four. That should be four wins, right? Should be four wins. Outside of that, I'm just going to rattle off the teams they got to play. At Seattle, home against Steelers, at the Jags, at the Bills. They do get the Raiders. Maybe it's Mendoza's debut, but still, they do get the Raiders at home. Bears on the road. Packers at home, Lions across the pond, Chargers on the road, Vikings at home, Chiefs on the road, Broncos at home. This ain't a cupcake schedule anymore, baby. This ain't a cupcake schedule anymore. Just off of that alone, I think you could take four or five wins right off the board from the Patriots. I'm not a believer in Drake May taking a massive step forward. Again, he was really good last year, MVP runner-up. Because he faced some of the weakest defenses in football on a week-in and week-out basis. I want New England to prove me wrong. You hear that, Boston? All you arrogant Boston fans, I want you to prove me wrong. But I'm pretty confident that they're not going to. So the Patriots, my top candidate for regression this year in the NFL, Kate.
2: Pat, I really can't argue with you much. Like the schedule or the lack of competition within the schedule last year being one of the easiest ever. Yeah, that's going to lead to a lot of wins. And you play a more difficult schedule this year. And I think the Patriots would have to significantly improve in order to keep that same 14-3 record. And I think that they are a team that can continue to grow, but like to do that again in back-to-back seasons. I'm with you that I think they certainly will regress. I'm going to go ahead and say the Broncos are my number one over the Patriots of the three that you threw out in that they also 14-3, but they had 11 one-score games, or one-possession games, rather, last season. And so we talk about that with the Bears a lot, with how many fourth-quarter comebacks they had and one-score games that they played in. And, I mean, that's just really difficult to repeat. I think their defense is going to be good again this year. Bo Nix is a good quarterback. He's not a great quarterback. And then they play in a division where Patrick Mahomes is going to be back this year. The Chiefs should be maybe they're not peak Chiefs level, but they're going to be good. The Chargers are going to be really good this year. The Raiders are a different story, but I think that division is also pretty difficult once again, whereas there aren't many gimme games within that. So I'm going to go Broncos as my number one regression candidate.
1: I could see that for sure. And I agree with you. I mean, again, if we're talking about just in terms of how many less wins are they going to have from last year, I don't think they're getting 14 wins. I don't. I think 11. I think they'd be, if they get 11, it's a really good season for the Denver Broncos. And again, you look at the schedule, just look at the division. Yeah, again, you got the weakest version of the Kansas City Chiefs in years, right? And think about when the Broncos played them last year. They played them in week 11 and they beat them by a field goal. And then they played him on Christmas when it was Chris Olodokun playing quarterback, right? Who the hell played the – yeah, Chris Olodokun, however the hell you say his name. So you got a gift of a win on Christmas night against the Chiefs last year. You ain't getting that right this season. You think the Chargers are going to be really good? I got my reservations about the Chargers, but I do think the Raiders will be better. And, you know, even last year when the Raiders were terrible, Denver had to win a game against them at home on Thursday Night Football. 10-7. And then they played them on the road in Vegas in week 14, and they only won by one score. So that was the worst version of the Raiders you were going to get, and they beat them in two games by a combined 10 points. If they're playing them, and let's check when they do play the Raiders this year in 2026, they don't play the Raiders until the back half of the season. That's likely two games against Fernando Mendoza. I think the Raiders could steal one of those against Denver. I absolutely do. The Chiefs, you're not getting Chris Olodokun this time. Again, the Chargers, they normally split with one another anyway. But you look at the rest of that schedule again. They got to play the Rams.

Night here on Westwood One Sports. I'm Pat Boyle. She's Kate Constable filling in for Brad Evans. 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Phone number to join the show, you can call, you can text, 310-840-4910. Lot of football in the first hour after the comments from Liam Cohen yesterday about it's easy to motivate his players because nobody talks about the Jaguars. Meanwhile, he goes to the NFL website and sees Caleb Williams all over the place. Ben Johnson caught wind of that. He responded, said, yeah, well, we're the number one regression candidate, so yada, yada, yada.

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1: 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I'm Pat Boyle. She's Kate Constable, filling in for Brad Evans. And the phone number to join is 310-840-4910. That's 310-840-4910.